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0: talked about how lettuce is getting a bad rap this year.
1: a lettuce wrap.
0: Lettuce wrap. Thank you. You got it. But there is an announcement that Canada is not banning produce imports amid the whole outbreak thing.
1: Yeah, the diarrhea outbreak.
0: We're bringing it in. We're saying, give us the diarrheas. So I wanted to say, as somebody who just recently had norovirus, I had my own, the puking and the diarrheaing. I wanted to give you some advice. Here's some advice. Instead of creating a bunker this year, like we did with COVID, just get so much Gatorade and so many dry, plain bagels.
1: And you know what else? If it's getting imported now, go have your BLTs now, or else you're just going to have a BT. Get your Caesar salads in, or you're just going to have croutons and ranch dressing. That actually sounds pretty good. Caesar dressing. Caesar dressing. Like,
0: that's usually what you get when we go out for lunch. Croutons and Caesar dressing with a grilled chicken. I always think it's weird, but
1: it's good.
0: Stop acting like that's not normal.
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1: The shows don't stop after Stampede. 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Default are bringing the Fallout 25th Anniversary Tour to the Grey Eagle on September 30th. And on October 29th, Chris Murphy from Sloan takes over Modern Love for an intimate show you won't want to miss.
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19: Hey, it's Sam from X Middays. Continuing on the Alt 6 at 6 this week, and wanted to bring you a track from Them Crooked Vultures. They've only put out one record, but man, what a super group Them Crooked Vultures is. You got John Paul Jones, you got Josh Homme, you got Dave Grohl. It's unreal. So I wanted to play a track from their one and only record. This is a track called Mind Eraser, No Chaser on the Alt 6 at 6.

0: Man, I wish I had hobbies where it was just like examining and enjoying stuff. I saw this kid on TikTok today who just did bird calls, and they were like a 10 out of 10 perfect bird calls. And I'm like, see, that's a cheap hobby.
1: Yeah, that is.
0: But that's not very good. And then I saw this other girl who did this full, I think it was like a 2-minute breakdown explaining the art on carousels. Mm-hmm. Like, you know what I'm talking about? Like with the horses, yes, and they, yes, move up and, yes, down and things like that. She went in this deep dive on carousels and why she always rides on the ones that don't move rather than the ones that move, and why they're beautiful and why each one is where. And I'm like, that's a cheap hobby.
1: Yeah. Yours is the most expensive, food.
0: And wine.
1: Food and wine is pretty expensive.
0: I wish I could just enjoy like art and like go to the library and read a book on wine.
1: You can.
0: Where's the fun in that?
1: Nothing stopping you, you know? And then look at this guy outside. He's running. That's a cheap hobby.
0: He has no idea the difference between a Chardonnay and a Sauvignon Blanc, though. And no, that's embarrassing.
1: No, he doesn't.
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0: One of my favorite songs about space. That's Beastie Boys, Intergalactic. It's Time Millions. We are out of here.
1: I'm going to go clean up puke.
0: You don't have to clean up other people's puke, but if you want to, you can.
1: No, it's my dog's puke.
0: Hey, your dog.
1: No one's going to.
0: Your friend.
1: No one's going to clean that up. It's either her eat it and puke again worse, or I clean it. So what would you do? Eat it?
0: I'd probably use a paper towel, but.
1: Well, okay. Somebody's bougier than me, I guess.
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3: Hey, you guys. 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We went swimming outside. 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

0: brought the Arkells, the Rural Alberta Advantage, City in Color, Deer Rouge, the Beaches, Talk, and Grandson to Banff. 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

0: has brought Chris Cornell, Metric, Our Lady Peace, Mother Mother, AWOL Nation, July Talk, and the Royal Foundry to Banff. 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
0: Raised in Calgary. Raised on the alternative. Calgary's original alt. Kicking off another set of X music.

0: Stampede may be over, but Calgary's concert calendar is still growing strong. Keep your summer rolling with John Mulaney at Great Outdoors Comedy Festival on August 30th. Then it's Bahamas, bringing the vibes to Jack Singer Concert Hall on September 21st. Crank things up when Bring Me the Horizon takes over Scotiabank Saddle Dome on September 24th. And if you're not ready to slow down yet, the Smashing Pumpkins hit the Dome November 3rd.
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1: There's a crime that happened in Mundare, Alberta. 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The store is offering 100 links of their fancy sausage as a reward for anybody who might have information on the theft. So...
2: How much was stolen from the sausage store? Was it money that was stolen, or was it meat?
1: It was money. 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
2: That'd be pretty funny.
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0: 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Instead, we've got the Alt 6 at 6. 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

0: what you may have missed last time on X Mornings with Beckler and Shauna.
1: Beckler, I had the best Uber driver yesterday. So my car was in the shop and I had to get back there around 4 o'clock p.m., which is awful because right in the heart of rush hour traffic, right during, I live during Stampede. I was just like, But I wanted to get it done. And luckily it's not too far. It's only a 15-minute drive from my place. I was like, you know what? I'm just going to get it done. It's fine. So get into this Uber driver. Well, first light we passed, like right on McLeod, all of a sudden it was a yellow that turns red and he blows through. And I was like, oh, okay. And then he cheers. He was like, woo! And I looked back and I was like, woo! And he looked at me, he's like, you like that? And I was like, yeah. Well.
2: You like that? You like that, you little?
1: When I said that, the shackles came off and he was insane, Beckler. It was hilarious. He was ripping in between all the traffic. So, you know, on Memorial, when you head to North Deerfoot, there's that lineup of traffic.
2: Yeah, it's always a mess,
1: it's
2: right?
1: It's always insane. Well, it was the longest I've ever seen it. And he looks at me, and then he goes back and goes, I'm going to do it. And he blasts by the entire line and cuts in right at the front.
2: Oh, disrespect.
1: Beckler?
2: Disrespect.
1: So I can never do that. No. I never would. But you see so many people who purposely do that, right? And people who know, and they rip through. Because
2: My friend used to call that game, Pass That Ass. And they would count all the assholes they were passing before they cut it at the front.
1: Yep.
2: The ironic part being that they
1: are the asshole. I know. And you see, so I've thought about it. I really have like a big, in my mind, I'm always like, do I do it? Do I do it? I won't.
2: No, me neither.
1: The fact that he did, though, I was like, thank you. He just shaved like 10 minutes off my drive. I was like, great, thank you. Then we get to the next light and it's a left-hand turn and the guy in front of him won't go. And he just like, oh, come on, man. Good. You shithole.
2: It doesn't even make sense.
1: And I'm just like, this is great. So he got me there in record time and I really appreciated it. And then I got thinking and I was like, of course, he asked me at the beginning, you okay with this basically? And I was like, yeah. And then he just went for it. Not everyone would be appreciative of that type of driving for sure. I was though, wanted to get there efficiently, but this came up with an idea for me. I think that Uber should offer you two options of drivers, peaceful or aggressive, and you get to pick.
2: Yeah, are you in a hurry or do you want a relaxing ride, right?
1: Yep, because lots of people would pick peaceful. They don't want that. For me, I'd be like 100% aggressive. Get me there as fast as you can, okay?
2: What if you're a driver who doesn't want to drive like this guy, though? Then I guess you don't offer the aggressive
1: option.
2: Exactly,
1: then you're the peaceful driver. You go into that category. You can pick as the driver, too. Rally car driving, shithole guy or the other.
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1: Cool.
0: So that's a fairly good sign that it's something we should play, I think.
1: Yeah.
0: So here's your out of bed banger this morning.

0: You're out of bed banger request from a few different people this morning.
1: Yeah.
0: Lover Call by Danko Jones.
1: Uh-huh. It's interesting that a few people wanted that one.
0: I know.
1: Why?
0: 25-year-old
1: song.
0: Danko
1: Jones seeing the resurgence here? Or?
0: I wonder. Danko Jones is such an enigma to me.
1: I know.
0: Because, well, one, it's the name of both the band and the guy.
1: True.
0: The band is Danko Jones. The lead singer is Danko Jones, though he was born Rishi Ganju.
1: Mm-hmm. Not Danko.
0: Not Danko.
1: Danko, strange choice.
0: Uh-huh.
1: Yeah.
0: And he has been a staple of, like, Canadian rock for...
1: Rock!
0: Three decades now. Rock.
1: Rock.
0: And yet, like, I don't hear his music on a lot of radio stations.
1: We played a fair amount of Danko Jones on the Terry station I used to work at in Regina.
0: Did you? Okay.
1: Yeah, we did.
0: Because I've worked at Terry stations
1: Danko
0: before.
1: Danko Jones, Terry station.
0: That didn't play a lot of Danko Jones.
1: Interesting.
0: So that's why I've kind of wondered, like, he's had a very successful career despite what doesn't feel like mainstream success. So
1: it's the underground Terry's, Beckler.
0: Underground Terry's. Mm-hmm. Hipster Terry's.
1: Yep. Yeah, the prairie dogs. The Terry dogs.
0: Like, how many different songs?
1: Out of their holes. Danko.
0: How many different songs would that Terry station have played of his?
1: There are three singles that I recall.
0: Okay.
1: The names of them escape me. Yeah. If I looked at the list of the songs, I could tell you. But
0: yeah.
1: Yeah, there are about three that I remember hearing.
0: So that's pretty good. Mm. He's had, I don't know, 10 songs that have charted in Canada. So somebody's playing it.
1: Yeah, right?
0: Interesting.
1: Me.
0: Underground Terry's.
1: Underground Terry's. Terry dogs.
0: Richardson's ground Terry's. How are you this morning?
1: Curls. Good.
0: Good.
1: Good.
0: You,
1: she's humid.
0: It's again very humid. Uh-huh. Weirdly humid. Also, gas jumped.
1: Yeah.
0: I filled up yesterday, I think, at 159, and it was 175 when I drove by this morning.
1: Well,
0: so
1: when I came in this morning, I told you, I was like, I should have filled up this morning because it was 157 by my place, and it was 175 down the street. So
0: yeah,
1: that was probably the cheap gas. I almost turned around and was a bit late for work because I was like, I should fill up at 157. If you see 157 right now, go get her.
0: Or anything less than 175 because it's going up.
1: Yeah.
0: And may continue to go up.
1: Yeah.
0: Uh-huh. Anything that we need to handle housekeeping-wise here, Shauna, before we launch into it today?
1: Got a pair of Folk Fest tickets that we can give away later.
0: Do you want to do that now?
1: Or right now. How about that?
0: Sure. We never do early morning contests like this. So you're here early. We should reward you as well. This is for the Saturday of Folk Fest.
1: Yes.
0: Coming up next weekend.
1: It's going to be great.
0: 403-238-9929 if you'd like to go to that.
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1: It all comes down to Sunday afternoon as defending champion Argentina will take on 2010 champion Spain in this year's World Cup final. Toronto Blue Jays will be back at it tomorrow as they return for the All-Star break against the White Sox.
0: X.
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5: Right now, looks good in traffic. If you see something, let us know, though. 238-X929.
6: It should be a decent day. There's a slight chance of showers, risk of a thunderstorm, but a high of 28 today. Right now, 15 and humid once again.
4: Calgary's alternative.
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0: recently at baseball, I bumped into this dude, Ben, and he was like, oh, hey, Beckler. And I knew we had met somewhere. I just couldn't place where or place his name. And he reminded me that many, many years ago, like when you and I first started working together, Shauna, on the afternoon show, he and I competed against each other in a race to see who could change our baby's diaper faster.
1: Holy Hannah, that was a long time ago.
0: Do you remember that?
1: Barely.
0: Me too. It's on the fringes of my memory. Yeah. I know we did that in the studio, but I don't really remember anything else about it.
1: That's so funny.
0: So it was me and Bo, who was a baby at the time.
1: Yep.
0: Versus him and his son. And I'm blanking on his son's name right now. But he said you were the one who set it up.
1: Sure.
0: You were the one who was like, you should put your diaper changing skills to the test, Beckler.
1: Yeah.
0: And, like, found this dude and we went head to head.
1: Oh my God. That was a long time ago. Yeah.
0: I think it was supposed to be a loser leaves town match, if I'm remembering correctly. And both of us are still living here, so I don't...
1: Who lost? I don't remember. Jeez, that's funny.
0: But we were laughing how, like, we're both obviously older, and our boys are 11 and playing baseball against each other.
1: Yeah.
0: And the last time we saw each other, they were babies and we were changing their diapers.
1: On the radio.
0: Yeah.
1: That's so amazing.
0: Man, we've been here so long now that you, like, I don't even really remember the stuff that we did initially.
1: Nope. You know? Also, it's talking about people walking up and saying, oh, hi, Shauna, or hi, Beckler. Two people have done that recently and they just kept on walking. And I don't recognize them. And I think they are both friends of the show.
0: Mm-hmm.
1: But I'm like, come and say hi. Like, it drives every time. It happened once in the airport. And of course, like, we're both, it was through security. And I walk through and this guy just walks by me and goes, oh, hey, Shauna. And then just keeps going. And I was like, well, hi. I'd love to meet you, man.
0: A guy gave me one of those at the dog park the other day. And I was, hey, man.
1: It makes me rack my brain. I'm like, have we met? What's your name? I'd love to know more about you. So if you do that, if you're listening right now and you see us out in a boot, don't just say, oh, hi, Shauna, keep walking. Come say hi. Like, yeah. And then say, introduce yourself.
0: Tell us a bit about you.
1: Mm-hmm. Do it.
0: Yeah. It's so crazy, though, that, like, that was what? It would have been 11 years ago.
1: Yeah.
0: And, like, the memory is so unreliable, isn't it?
1: Yep.
0: Like, if you had asked me, hey, did you have this diaper-changing battle with a guy on the air? I would have been like, I don't know. And then you could show me video of it. Is this not you? Like, when you talk about, like, witness testimony and stuff in court, and I'm like, how unreliable, you know? Like,
1: yeah, if I ever had to do some sort of witness testimony, I'd be like, you need to not ask me, because I have a terrible memory to begin with.
0: Yeah.
1: Not to mention just that, as you say, memory as a whole is pretty unreliable.
0: Mm-hmm.
1: So, yeah, no, I'd opt out of that, I think.
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0: I passed by quite possibly the cutest thing yesterday, Beckler. It was an old man's rollerblading club.
1: An old guy blading club, hey?
0: There were five old dudes that
1: out
0: not
1: for a boot.
0: Older. Let's say maybe late 60s, early 70s, like looked around that age, and they were all roller skating together, or rollerblading rather. It was actually the blades, not the skates. I thought that was absolutely adorable. I never thought in my life I would see that. As an older man, that you would pick rollerblading as your hobby, and you'd get you and your five friends to rip out around the Bow River Pathway together. But it was a thing.
1: That's the most impressive thing, I think, is finding four other fellas that would want to go with you.
0: That's it, right? Like, if you want to do it on your own, that's cool. But as a group, like, you're sitting around having a beer with your buddies, and you're like, hey, guys, I've got an idea. We're all going to get rollerblades, and we're going to rip around the pathway here. You cool with that?
1: Yeah, typically guys that age, you see them golfing. Mm-hmm. You see them having coffee.
0: I know. It was phenomenal. I was like, I would like to do that when I'm older. It's a thrill, right? If you can still rollerblade at that age, geez, go for it.
1: Do you ever see those clips? They come up on my TikTok feed sometimes, and it'll be at like a roller rink, like an indoor roller rink,
0: yeah.
1: And there will be like a group of four older guys all in roller skates, and they're skating in tandem, like in sync with each other.
0: Okay, never seen that.
1: No?
0: That's fun. Maybe that's what these guys were practicing for.
1: Yeah, maybe did that in their youth and are doing it now. Thing about that is, if you fall, you could die at that age, right? Like a rollerblading spill hurts at the best of times.
0: Mm-hmm. You just hit the grass. If you go to the pathways where there's grass on either side and really just, you know, then maybe that would help.
1: Were they geared up, like full?
0: They had
1: wrist guards, knee pads, elbow
0: knee pads on. Knee pads, okay. And I don't recall if there was wrist guards, but I know that I noticed knee pads, so at least they got that going on.
1: You're right, though. If you keep it close to the grass, then you can put her in the rhubarb if you need to.
0: That's exactly it. You toss her in the barb, and then you're fine, right?
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1: The Calgary Folk Music Festival takes over Prince's Island Park from July 23rd to 26th with 4 days of incredible music. 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And wrapping up the Great Outdoors Comedy Festival, John Mulaney hits the stage August 30th.
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15: Looking good right now. 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
14: 28, the high for today. A 30% chance of showers, risk of a thunderstorm. 15 degrees right now.
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0: This song features drummer Pete Thomas, who is actually the drummer of Elvis Costello's band. But Pete filled in because Matt, the Arctic Monkeys' original drummer, broke his hand. The band says Pete really brought his own flair to the record, and this song may not even been completed if it hadn't been for Pete. Who knew Elvis Costello's drummer could rock?
1: I gotta tell you.
2: Enemy Magazine named this album the greatest album of the 2010s.
0: Speaking of Matt, the Arctic Monkeys drummer, in 2010 he actually played on Puff Daddy's collaborative project Dirty Money, but he went under the alias Rufus Black to protect his indie rock street cred. Arctic Monkeys have actually collaborated with several other bands under a different name as well, the Death Ramps.
2: There are, of course, no monkeys in the Arctic. The Japanese macaque can be found as far as 41 degrees north, which is roughly the same latitude as New York City. They're known as snow monkeys and are the ones you've probably seen bathing in hot springs. There is only one primate that lives further north than that, humans.

0: There was a helicopter circling my building yesterday, Beckler, for, I swear, like an hour. I don't know what they were doing, if they were looking for somebody or whatever. But at one point, it was crazy. The nose was almost like straight up, which I've never seen before. I've never seen that.
1: Okay, a friend of mine is a framing carpenter, mm-hmm. and he sent videos from the site that he was working at where this helicopter was circling around the house they were working on and doing like some pretty cool maneuvers, like dipping the nose, flying really low, and then back up.
0: I don't know if it's training or what was going on. I know, I was fascinated by it. I was like, wow, and I kept seeing things I'd never seen before, but I was like, holy crap. It got me thinking, though, about how much more difficult it would be to fly a helicopter here in Calgary than in other places. Just because of the altitude.
1: Oh, I was going to say because of the wind.
0: Well, the wind as well. But the weather as a whole, to be honest, it's a lot more challenging here. Especially like if you're versus flying a helicopter at sea level.
1: Right.
0: It's funny because I got the chance to fly in a helicopter when I went snowboarding. And I remember the one day the air was so thin that you could really feel it was struggling.
1: Mm-hmm.
0: And it was a bit terrifying. Like, a friend of mine was looking at me. It was a little unsettling because you could feel that the helicopter was really struggling. Like, the rotors were trying really hard to get in the air. And I was like, if you're flying a helicopter consistently this high up versus sea level, that's a consideration. It's a lot different.
1: Well, I know people have said, too, like, you know, with a disaster on Everest, for example, why not just fly up there and retrieve these people? And, like, you can't.
0: No.
1: Air's too thin. I think there's only ever been one helicopter reach the summit of Everest and... It was like a special helicopter and the guy like just touched his skis down and then left. And
0: I know. I remember the one day when we were heading out, snowboarding, they started the bus and we were like, is the air that bad or that thin or whatever's happening with the jet stream, whatever it might be that they actually are going to bus us in instead of helicopter.
1: Wow.
0: So it's a consideration. Just one of the things to add to the list of things that are a little more difficult in Calgary because of the altitude here.
1: Mm-hmm.
0: We've talked about a few of these, but I mean, well, cardio is one.
1: Yeah, we kind of are doing altitude training all the time.
0: All the time, which is great. Baking, we've talked about before.
1: Right.
0: You have to alter recipes, and there's actually recipe books meant for Calgary because things change so much when it comes to the air here.
1: Does water boil at a different temperature here, too?
0: Hmm.
1: Is it a degree or two different?
0: Probably.
1: Could be wrong about that.
0: I'd assume that.
1: I know our airport runways are longer because it takes a little longer to get lift, right?
0: I didn't know that.
1: I think Calgary has one of the longest airports around. Like one of the longest runways around here. Don't quote me on that. I'll double check that. But
0: yeah, that's fascinating too. Growing certain plants, obviously a little bit different here. Thanks to the altitude.
1: Gardening, there's lots of plants that just will not go.
0: Mm-hmm. Engine performance?
1: Yes.
0: A friend was telling me about this, but I'd never even thought about that before. But your engine works a little harder here because of the altitude. And I was like, never even thought of that. Also, drinking? Never really considered this, but you get a little more tipsy here because the air is just a little bit thinner.
1: Again, altitude training, right? You go to a place like Vancouver, drink them under the table.
0: That's why we drink so much. Jeez.

0: don't know if you just saw this, Beckler, but Corus just announced they're shutting down their Global News local production in Edmonton and Calgary.
1: Yeah, I saw this news last night and was reading a bit about it.
0: Mm-hmm.
1: More bad news for local news.
0: So they say they're clear. They say, we're not shutting it down. We're just eliminating local news production in Calgary and Edmonton and transferring control room operations to Toronto.
1: Yeah, my understanding was that there will still be reporters in Calgary and Edmonton, but...
0: Reporters doing the odd story, but no actual local anchors here in the city, which is just crazy.
1: Production moved to Toronto, and then are the anchors just out of work?
0: I guess so. You've seen slowly that a few people have been retiring, and I'm wondering if they were given the heads up or told that maybe their job won't be there that longer, and that's why.
1: Mm-hmm.
0: I know there are others that were blindsided by this news. It's just awful. Us being in broadcasting, this always hurts.
1: Yeah, and especially so soon after the news of the Rogers station shutdowns, 660 News and 960 Sportsnet here, and then four other stations across Canada.
0: It's crazy, man.
1: Yeah.
0: Like, we are honestly going to have no local news outlets left. There will be nowhere to get up-to-date local news.
1: There will be CBC.
0: Yep.
1: And then there's a few, like, smaller news outlets, like the Sprawl here in Calgary.
0: Yeah.
1: And the Sprawl does good work, but they're still small. Like, they can't cover everything.
0: And
1: so,
0: how often do they release? Are they a daily newscast? Are they up to date, up to the minute? Normally, these are stories that come out a couple days later sometimes. Like,
1: they put a podcast out like once a month, basically, where they'll dive deeper into a story from City Hall or from.
0: So once a month, we'll know what's happening. We are going to have to start our own like local grassroots news something, like news channel, a YouTube channel. I don't know what, because otherwise people are not going to have anything. And people can't just go to like the, you know, joke site, that kind of thing.
1: Right. There's all these like content aggregators.
0: That kind of thing.
1: Not, like, that's not news. That's not reporting.
0: News.
1: No. And those, I mean, oftentimes those, they just draw stories from places like Global and CTV. And so,
0: yeah, I don't understand how no one is alarmed by this. You know what I mean?
1: People are, but
0: okay. Like, there's nothing we can do about it.
1: I don't know what the answer is, right?
0: Yes. Just so you know, we are very much live and in Calgary, just so you know.
1: Yes, we're sitting here at the corner of 17th and 2nd.
0: You can come drive by right now and wave at us, and we'll wave back. We are live people, so...
1: But we're also not journalists.
0: We're not.
1: Right? We are entertainers. We give our opinion on things. We read the news and react to it.
0: Yes.
1: You know, without that, without the people who actually do, like, the hard reporting...
0: I know.
1: We're all in a lot of trouble.
0: Mm-hmm.
1: So now we're going to get... our news out of Toronto, which is great. That's what we want here.
0: What's going to happen when there's a local emergency? When you need up to the minute information.
1: Influencers, Shauna.
0: Perfect.
1: Influencers will tell us what's going
0: Good
1: on.
0: Good stuff.
1: We're screwed.
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1: It all comes down to Sunday afternoon as defending champion Argentina will take on 2010 champion Spain in this year's World Cup final. Toronto Blue Jays will be back at it tomorrow as they return for the All-Star break against the White Sox.
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7: 15 degrees right now. I have 28 today. 30% chance of showers, risk of a thunderstorm later.
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0: you heard the term soft power, Beckler?
1: Yes.
0: Okay.
1: Yes.
0: So it refers to a country's ability to kind of influence the world through culture and values and that versus, you know, military and full-on strength or hard power.
1: Right. Hard power is we can roll up and frig you up.
0: Totally.
1: Soft power is more like gentle persuasion.
0: That's exactly it. Yeah. Yeah. So I found the soft power index for 2026, and I was just curious, fun little quiz for you on what countries you think are top when it comes to soft power.
1: Interesting.
0: Mm-hmm.
1: Well, I would think like the big dogs would still have a lot of soft power just because of like their market influence,
0: yep.
1: You know, like,
0: yeah, you'd be correct.
1: You don't want to like, I mean, China's got a lot of hard power. They have a big, powerful military,
0: yes.
1: But also like countries kind of need to get along with China in order to be economically successful. Right.
0: And so, they're in at number two.
1: Number two. So the U.S. would be number one, I would think.
0: The U.S. is number one.
1: Even though they are also number one for hard power.
0: Exactly.
1: Yeah.
0: Yeah. And China, they say the soft power part comes kind of because they're one of the world's oldest continuous civilizations, then the philosophical concepts as well, architecture, cuisine, that's all very influenced as well on top of their hard power. So yeah, one and two.
1: And there's
0: got.
1: Just a lot of people
0: that's
1: in China
0: a lot of people.
1: Too, right?
0: A lot of people there.
1: Which makes me wonder if, see, India is the biggest country in the world population-wise, but I don't know if they would have the same sort of soft power influence.
0: No, they're not in the top 10.
1: Not in the top 10.
0: No.
1: I would think that we might be somewhere in the top 10.
0: We're down at number nine.
1: Nine. Okay.
0: Yeah, we're quite low down.
1: Huh.
0: And they say for us, it's music superstars punching above our weight. That's the cultural side of things, which is embarrassing that's it.
1: That's our power. Celine Dion. It's all on you,
0: seriously,
1: Celine.
0: Justin Biebs, The Weeknd, Drake, your favorite man, Celine Dion. I'm like, oh, that's embarrassing. That's what we got, guys.
1: Where's Shania Twain?
0: For how small our country is, our population, rather, we get these superstars. So good for us.
1: Get Shawn Mendes to Davos immediately.
0: That's it.
1: Where's
0: now.
1: Tate McRae?
0: Yes, that's who we bring to all the political. Yeah, the big dogs. Shania Twain as well.
1: Okay, I'm going to say that... like Germany would be pretty high.
0: Yeah, number five.
1: Number five, the UK.
0: Number four, yeah.
1: France! Is France on that list?
0: France, number seven,
1: France.
0: Yeah.
1: Who am I missing? Population-wise, I'm thinking. Like big economies.
0: It's a big one.
1: Hmm.
0: Japan.
1: Japan, really? Japan is that
0: number
1: high?
0: Number three. Japan is right after. It goes US, China, and Japan.
1: I would not have put Japan at number three.
0: I know. It's funny, for them, they talk about anime being a big reason. Gaming, cuisine, all of that worldwide is kind of brings them up on that scale as well.
1: This almost feels like this index is measuring like cultural influence, like global cultural influence over...
0: So it is a bunch of things. Familiarity, reputation, influence, recommendation, cultural influence, education and science, international relations, business and trade. So it kind of goes down from there. But yeah, I mean, familiarity is a big one too. Japan is familiar for various reasons, but yeah.
1: Sure. Their influence in tech,
0: mm-hmm.
1: big, right?
0: Big. So, mm-hmm. Yeah. So there you go. And then the one that you're kind of missing in the middle.

0: Yeah, they say for Switzerland ranks number one globally for reputation and governance, and so that's what puts them up in that mix as well. So there you go.
1: Right.
0: Kind of rounded up the top 10 there.
1: Swiss, notoriously neutral,
0: mm-hmm.
1: right?
0: That's good. Mm-hmm. Oh, sorry. And then it goes Italy,
1: mm-hmm.
0: and then the UAE, United Arab
1: wow,
0: Emirates, in
1: okay.
0: that list. So kind of rounds things out.
1: So the top Middle Eastern country, right?
0: Mm-hmm.
1: Yeah.
0: Yeah.
1: But, soft power, hey?
0: For us, the fact that we're in the mix because of Justin Bieber and Celine Dion.
1: Cool.
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0: I don't know what got me thinking about this yesterday, Shauna, but question for you.
1: Okay.
0: Between the two of us, between you and I, who would you say is more Fergalicious?
1: What in the hell? Fergalicious dip. Fergalicious dip. Fergalicious dip. This is quite possibly the dumbest question you've ever asked on the
0: Five
1: radio.
0: 5 seconds of silence, no response. You didn't answer the question. Who's more Fergalicious, you or me?
1: I don't even know how to me. Okay,
0: You're more Fergalicious?
1: I'm saying I'm more Fergalicious.
0: You don't think so?
1: You don't even dance. You have to dance to be Fergalicious. You can't dance over there. I sure am. Where are my tap shoes at? I haven't
0: Someone must have thrown those out.
1: Steal those, probably.
0: So you think you're more Fergalicious?
1: I'm going to say I'm more Fergalicious. Hmm. Sorry.
0: I'll concede that.
1: Okay.
0: One thing I do know is that I'm so 3008 and you're so 2000 and late. That's for sure. I'm so 3008, you so 2000 and late. I don't think there's any question about that. You might be more Fergalicious.
1: I don't even know what to do with this, right? You need to go to the corner and think about what you just asked.
0: I'm also fairly certain that I'm so Raven and you're not very Raven.
1: Why? Were you listening to this song yesterday or?
0: I was just in a Fergalicious mood, I guess.
1: Are you on drugs?

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1: I think about popping in and doing a show, and I was like,
2: 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And I'm out.
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19: Right
18: now, it is good in traffic. Very quiet this morning. If there's something that you happen to see while you're out and about, though, let us know. 238X929.
19: 28 for a high today. 30% chance of showers. Risk of a thunderstorm later. 15 degrees right now.
4: X929.

0: kind of unofficially Throwback Thursday on this radio program right now, Beckler, and we've been doing these deep dives on movies that lots of people have seen, the most popular movies out there, mm-hmm. things maybe don't know. Today I thought Titanic would be a good one, and there are some crazy things about this film that I did not know.
1: And that is a movie that everybody's seen.
0: Uh-huh.
1: I think it was the second highest grossing. It is the second highest grossing movie of all time.
0: Yep.
1: So,
0: yep. So yep. First of all, you know when Leonardo DiCaprio draws a nude sketch of Rose, his
1: yes.
0: lover?
1: When he paints her like one of his French girls.
0: Yes, paint me like one of your French girls. And yes. she's displayed all naked and sexy. The person actually drawing in that scene is James Cameron, the director. So the thing is, James Cameron is left-handed and DiCaprio is right-handed, so the footage was mirrored after that. But it's actually James Cameron from behind who is actually doing that drawing. So that was a sketch done by James Cameron.
1: Is there a reason for it, or did he just want to be the closest person to nude Kate Winslet?
0: There's a chance that he wanted to go down in history as the person who got to draw her nude, probably. Yeah, he never explained, but there you go.
1: He's like, I'm going to sub in on this one. Everyone's really, James?
0: I'm a good sketch artist, I swear.
1: Very
0: Give
1: good
0: at
1: the
0: me.
1: Human form.
0: Oh, yes. that scene, do you remember, of an elderly couple that's lying in bed holding each other as their cabin floods?
1: I think so. It's been a long time since I've seen Titanic.
0: That was a really heartbreaking scene in the movie, but that was actually inspired by a real-life story of Isidore and Ida Strauss, who's the co-owner of Macy's department store. And Ida was actually offered in real life a seat on the lifeboat, and she refused to leave her husband, saying, "We've lived together for many years. Where you go, I go." And they both died.
1: Wow.
0: So that's really depressing. But based
1: that's
0: on the
1: love
0: true
1: right
0: story,
1: there.
0: That is love.
1: Also, Isidore. There's a name you're not hearing anymore, hey?
0: I didn't even know how to pronounce it. Is it Isidore?
1: Isidore.
0: Isidore. Okay, yeah. Cool. Great, cool. The Grand Staircase, when it was flooding, that could only be filmed once. Because, of course, it was flooding with gallons of water, and then it was completely destroyed. And so they only had one shot at that scene in that chaotic flood scene, and it was going to cost millions if they'd screwed it up. So they got it right, luckily, because they were like, here's the one go. That's all we got.
1: The goggles, they do nothing. That's a Simpsons reference.
0: Yeah, I don't
1: If you know your Simpsons,
0: remember
1: you'll
0: that.
1: Get the joke.
0: Yeah, but. I was like, huh? and then on the final night of shooting, did you know about the drugging that happened? Because I didn't.
1: No.
0: So it was in Nova Scotia. And a bunch of cast and crew, 80 of them, wound up in the hospital because somebody drugged the clam chowder on set with PCP or angel dust.
1: Whoa.
0: And 80 of them got completely frigged.
1: That's scary.
0: And they were all rushed to the hospital, including Bill Paxton and James Cameron, the director. They were all really high.
1: They were going hard on the clam chowder, were they?
0: They were all smashing. It was delicious. I mean, you're on the coast of Nova Scotia. You're going to eat the clam chowder. James Cameron, though, apparently he realized that he was super high after he was talking to an assistant director on a walkie-talkie, but he realized that it wasn't on a walkie-talkie, but he thought it was, and he was actually standing right in front of him, and he was like, oh, I'm in trouble. But
1: Whoa.
0: I guess the director's assistant tried to stab James Cameron at one point in his hallucination.
1: Holy crap.
0: The director of photography led a conga line down the hospital hallways because all 80 of them then descended upon the Dartmouth Hospital there, and they're all in the hallways. They didn't have enough room for 80 of them. So I guess he was leading a conga line down the hospital hallway.
1: How is this not a more well-known piece of Canadian lore?
0: I don't know. I was like, does everybody know this but me? If you Google it, there's tons of information on it. It's absolutely crazy. They, for years, were trying to figure out who it was.
1: I was going to ask, did they ever catch the person who did it?
0: They couldn't figure it out. It's still kind of open. I guess they closed the case and then reopened it a few years later, trying to figure it out again. They think it may have been a disgruntled caterer who was fired earlier on in the set.
1: Whoa.
0: That's one possibility. They don't know for sure, though. It's still, the other thing is that it was a bad joke, like that just went really wrong.
1: Yeah, no kidding.
0: But yeah, everyone was fine. All the crew members were fine, but a bunch of them were like doing wheelies in the wheelchair down the hallway. There was a conga line. They were trying to stab each other. It was crazy.
1: That was on the last night of filming?
0: The last night of filming in Nova Scotia, this happened.
1: I didn't even know that they did any filming in Nova Scotia.
0: Me neither.
1: So.
0: I know.
1: Well, thanks for that,
0: it's
1: Sean.
0: Crazy. X-

0: Shauna's Career Day.
1: Okay, we are joined in studio this morning, I think for the first time ever in our history as a show, Shauna.
2: Yep, by a goat.
1: By a goat.
2: And
1: a
2: not
1: baby
2: just goat, of course. A shepherd of the goat as well.
1: Jeanette is here from, what is the official name of the program with the city?
3: So my company is called Bad Plant Management and Reclamation.
1: You nailed that.
3: Yes.
2: Wow, you practiced that before. It's like you've said that before. That's amazing.
3: We try to have some humor with it when you're bringing a bunch of goats into an urban setting. So.
1: And you're working with the city of Calgary and some of their vegetation management?
3: Yeah. So we started in 2016 with the city's pilot program. And the first step was to see logistically, how can the city even do this? Like, what's going to happen when we bring goats into a city with a million people in a metropolitan city? And it was so well received. It was awesome. And from there, they expanded. And the program expanded, bringing in other contractors and making sure that biosecurity, which in livestock farmer terms means disease management, that we're safe. So we have a closed herd, which makes us really unique, that we're very safe to come into the city parks. So we don't have to deal with quarantines or any disease risks to the public. And because of that, our herd has been specially trained for weeds. So these guys aren't stressed. They're very casual and calm and chill about their job and what they do. Nothing seems to faze them anymore. We have the news crews fly over in the morning with the helicopters or trains or, you know, it's a part of living in the city and our goats are really chill about it.
2: So, and this is in exchange for like just having to mow the grass, is it not? Or for weeds, like deal with weeds in the grass?
3: Yeah, as a farmer, that would be stupid. Like it's honestly cheaper to stay at home and just feed them.
2: Yeah.
3: It's a ton of work what we're doing. And so when I talk about them being trained, we can guarantee that certain weeds and vegetation are going to be eaten. You can go into any goat field and find weeds still. Mm-hmm. They have to really be trained onto it. And so what the city is actually paying for, they don't pay the goats, they pay me for my services and my expertise. And so, yeah, it's hard to replicate with different contractors because every contractor is going to have a different management style and a different skill level. My background is in environmental science. And so I used to do land reclamation and I worked for Nature Conservancy and Alberta Environment. So coming with that background of understanding the weeds and the landscape is really how I'm manipulating the goats to have the impacts and the results that we want.
1: You were introduced as a shepherd when you came in here. But it's not sheep that you herd, it's goats. Are you a goat herd?
3: So technically, if you want to get into it, I love that you're getting into this because nobody ever wants to nerd out with me.
2: Yeah, but it makes sense. I mean, shepherd means sheep herder, right?
3: Yeah,
2: you're goat herding.
3: That's true. So a tribe of goats is what they're called, or a herd. And some people call us herders. Shepherd or shepherdess is now just the modern term for it all. So they've been lumped in.
2: It's shepherdess as well.
3: I know. My little goddess energy this morning.
2: I love that. What's somebody's reaction when you say, I am a shepherd as a trade? Did people go, what?
3: Well, it usually depends on the context. Like, am I filling out a WCB plan? Like, am I telling the bank what I do? Right? So it's like, how dumbed down can I make it? Usually I'm like, I'm a farmer. Give me money.
2: Fair.
3: but a lot of the time when I want to elevate the conversation, we talk about the environmental consulting side of it. So there's a ton of science that the city throws at me. So I'm doing a bunch of mapping while I'm up there. We're monitoring what's happening. We're doing soil samples. Like, we're really detailed orientated in what we're doing. And so I know from the outside, people can look at it and be like, it's such a small work area. And like, why are they only here for such a short time? A lot of that is because the cost of monitoring is huge when you increase the area. So
2: right.
3: The city is really doing this because they want good data and a better understanding so that when you look at a hill as big as No Hill, they want to come up with a long-term program. And so this work we're doing now feels small, but there's a bigger plan in place.
2: Do you have somebody there 24 hours a day to look after the goats?
3: Hey, baby, you're looking at her.
2: You live on Nose Hill then?
3: I do, yeah. So we're up there right now. I've got two helpers right now that are watching them while I'm here with you fine folks. But yeah, I'm on the road 7 months of the year and I'm smelling like goat everywhere I go.
1: Are you in a trailer? Are you sleeping right on the grass?
3: Like, no, I'm
1: like
3: in a trailer.
1: Like a biblical shepherd.
3: Like, I'm in a trailer. You know, Calgary's hail is insane.
2: Oh, yeah.
3: And that's always like, that's half the logistics. Like, I don't know if you've ever been on Nose Hill when a storm rolls in there, but it's like,
2: no,
3: where do you go for shelter, right? So half of the problem is like the logistics of it. Like, how do we prevent these animals from getting hurt, that we're doing this responsibly and safely?
1: It's career day.

We're talking to Jeanette Hall, who shepherds goats for bad plant management. Bad. Not quite as good as that as Jeanette is. Currently working with the City of Calgary in Nose Hill Park. In a few minutes, we're going to talk about the baby goat she's brought in this morning. You can see videos of that on our social media, and the longer uncut version of this interview will be available on the Beckler and Shauna podcast later this morning.

High Talk played one weekend only number 7 back in 2017. Who will it be this year? Find out August 10th. One weekend only 2026. Only from X.

0: If you're just joining us, Career Day is back. We're talking to a shepherd, Jeanette Hall, who is doing organic weed control in Nose Hill Park right now with the City of Calgary and a herd of hundreds of goats.
1: Can we talk a bit about who you brought with you today?
0: There is a goat, by the way, that I've been petting this. If I sound distracted, there's a reason. I'm petting this delightful, cute goat. Or kid? No.
2: Yeah. You're, okay. Wow, I am so impressed with how
1: Sean is a word nerd,
2: this
1: so,
2: crew
1: yeah.
2: is. Holy moly. Yeah, so this is Midnight. She's what's called a black boar, which is an African goat.
0: Oh, yeah.
2: And she's reincarnated and has revisited Calgary. So when we first started that pilot in 2016, we had an old goat named Midnight who is a ham.
0: Oh,
2: and the parks director loved her, and she was like in front of every camera, like she, you know, and then she finally died.
0: Oh, no.
2: That was a sad day on the funny farm.
0: That would be a sad day.
2: And I always said, like, she'll come back. She'll reincarnate. And so we've looked for every black baby. We're like, no, that one has white or that one has a little brown on it. Well, this year, somehow she got orphaned and it is the exact personality. She's such a goofball. And so, yeah, she's just hamming it up. You'll see her in a lot of photo shoots because she gets in front of every camera she possibly can get.
0: That is
1: awesome. Sir, how old is she?
2: So she's about 2 months old now.
1: Okay.
0: She is adorable. I want her as a pet. How are goats as pets?
2: Okay, if you're going to get a pet, she's going to poop. Somebody get the cup.
0: Okay. All right, get ready for the poop.
2: I don't know. I saw like a stretch and a tail wag.
0: We literally now have a cup underneath the goat's butt as she's pooping. Midnight heard. She got excited. Okay, that's amazing. We all have to poop. It's fine, Midnight.
1: What have you learned about goats working so closely with them?
2: They're very intelligent. So their intelligence scale is up there with dogs and dolphins, and they can actually triangulate. So what that means is if they need help with something and they can't figure it out, they'll come to you for help and ask. Whereas like a wolf won't. A wolf will just keep trying until they give up. Right. A human dog will also triangulate and come and ask you for help.
0: That is impressive.
2: And they're conniving. Like they, like if they can escape, if they can, you see them like plotting, like how are we going to do this together? And like they'll throw each other into the fence to knock it over, to make a getaway so they don't get shocked.
0: I feel like this must be a job that has pretty good days. Like what's a bad day as a goat herd or a shepherd?
2: The monsoons of June.
0: Oh.
2: Because I'm out there in all of the rain and hail, and like there have been some gnarly. So every time there's like a gnarly storm in Calgary, and you're like, oh, trees are down, and like, insurance is. I'm out there with the goats, man.
0: Oh, man.
2: Like braving the storm.
0: Okay, fair. Interesting. What's the best part of the job?
2: Oh, we call them our glory days. Like I'm like in a lawn chair looking at nature in the sun. I've got goats and good people around. I get to talk to so many Albertans. Like you can't walk past the goats and not want to tell me a goat story or like a border collie story or something, you know? So
0: yeah.
2: I get to talk to so many Albertans, which is really cool.
1: Can the goats go places that equipment can't?
2: Yes.
1: Yeah?
2: So a big part of Nose Hill is the steepness. Like
1: yeah.
2: It's way too steep for a lot of machinery to get up there.
0: Yeah. How do you transport your goats? Like I was thinking of you this morning and you're popping in your vehicle to come down here with a goat in tow, just in your passenger seat or...
2: Well, this goat, yeah.
0: Yeah.
2: But when I've got to load all 800 out.
0: I mean, yeah, so obviously not when you got, but when you got one or two, you just pop in the back of your car and going for a rip
2: with
0: a goat.
2: We always are like, that's why we can't own nice things. Like, the cars have a certain pungent smell to them.
0: Do you ever stop at a stoplight and somebody looks over and sees a goat and is like, what? Why is there a goat in your car?
2: All the time.
0: Yeah.
2: So dogs, especially at red lights, like, people are like, why is my dog's head, like, they're freaking out in the car and I have to be like, I'm a goat farmer. Like,
0: there's a goat in here.
2: Good.
0: Fine.
2: So shout out to Robert's Transport. So we hire a livestock transport company that comes in with like, we sterilize the trailer every time. So it's like super clean for us. That's how we maintain our disease-free status. And we load, it's four levels. We load all the goats up there. And so if you see us going down the highway, we're super recognizable because you'll see the goat's heads actually sticking out of the side of the semi-trailer.
1: Jeanette, where can people find more information about your company and what you're doing here?
2: So the city's website has a special area just for the goats to inform the public on that. If you want to touch base with me, I'm at organicweedcontrol.ca.
1: Thank you so much for your time.
2: Yeah, thank you. And we didn't poop anywhere.

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1: It all comes down to Sunday afternoon as defending champion Argentina will take on 2010 champion Spain in this year's World Cup final. Toronto Blue Jays will be back at it tomorrow as they return for the All-Star break against the White Sox.
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4: We're expecting a high of 28 today. It's looking like there's a slight chance of showers, risk of a thunderstorm. And then tomorrow, a better chance of showers, risk of a thunderstorm, and a high of 26. Right now, 16.
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0: My boyfriend loves Twilight. Have we talked about that before?
1: Yeah, I knew favorites. Cliff was a Twilight guy.
0: Like, if he sees it on the TV guide, he will put it on every time. And I'm like, how many times have you got to watch Twilight?
1: Which one was it that you were watching?
0: I don't even know. Probably the first one.
1: I wouldn't know either.
0: I know. It was very in the background. That being said, when I did look onto the screen, I saw Kristen Stewart's character and immediately realized how much I hate her.
1: Bella?
0: That character, her is Bella in that movie. It drives me insane. I don't know what it is about her, but like it just,
1: I know she was criticized heavily when those movies came out for just like her lack of emotion.
0: She's whiny. Like, it's whiny. For me, it was just like, you look at her and yeah, that too. She has a face that I just, there's something about in that movie that I just really hate her. Gummy. Sorry, not her.
1: Tell
0: as a
1: us
0: person,
1: how you really feel.
0: But just as a character, as Bella, I don't. It got me thinking though about the most insufferable characters in movies. Have you ever watched a movie and just like hated a character?
1: Yeah, for sure. Okay. And are you talking about like the character is hated because the actor is doing such a good job of making them be hateable, like they're meant to be hated, or the actor is really bad, and like that's taking you out of the experience?
0: Could go either way.
1: Okay.
0: In which way have you experienced
1: both.
0: This? Okay.
1: Both. I mean, we're watching a show right now where one
0: Bella
1: of the actresses...
0: wasn't meant to be hated, right? In that
1: right.
0: film. Like, she just sucked.
1: Okay. So then I would put that in a separate... I'd put that in a separate category as, like, King Joffrey from Game of Thrones.
0: Right.
1: Who was meant to be hated. And the right. actor nailed it to the point that it, like, caused problems in his real life. He did too good of a job.
0: Interesting.
1: I remember when Breaking Bad was in its heyday, everybody hated Skyler, the wife. And then, like, if you watch it, it's like she didn't really do anything wrong. She was dealing with a lot. So,
0: okay, fair.
1: Yeah.
0: I just didn't like her.
1: Yeah.
0: Interesting. Interesting.
1: But there's times where it's like the actor is so bad that it takes you out of it. We're watching a show right now where one of the actresses is awful. And every scene she's in, I'm just like, oh, yeah, I'm watching a show, right?
0: Okay, yeah.
1: Yeah.
0: 50 Shades of Grey, the actress in that one.
1: Oh,
0: same
1: yes.
0: thing.
1: Dakota Johnson?
0: Johnson in that character, I don't like her. She just, again, seems whiny and I just don't like her. It's weird. Those two movies kind of have some similarities to them and they both have these annoying female characters that I don't overly like. I don't know why.
1: And it's funny because she's fairly charming in interviews
0: yes.
1: and like it just didn't
0: as
1: come
0: person,
1: through on screen.
0: As a person, actor, fine. Just in that movie and scenario, there was just something, I was like, do something. Be more a person.
1: I always wonder, is that on the director? For not
0: Depends.
1: Pulling a better performance out of that actor?
0: Or is it meant to be that way? Is there something, because she's supposed to be, in certain ways, a little meek and shy, and maybe it's just that I want more of her in that, but she's supposed to be that way. I'm not sure, right?
1: Okay.
0: In something like 50 Shades of Grey, I mean, maybe that's what they wanted of her because she is in this like wanting to be subordinate, I don't know, type
1: right.
0: deal. You know what I mean? You know what I'm saying?
1: McKenna and I really like the show Outlander.
0: Mm-hmm.
1: And there's one character in the early seasons who was just brutal. If you watch it, the daughter, Brianna, I think is her name. And the actress was so bad. But she got better as the show went on.
0: Okay.
1: To the point that I don't mind her anymore.
0: Interesting.
1: And like,
0: good
1: yeah,
0: for her.
1: So I don't know if that is...
0: She grew
1: as an actress or the director figured out how to work with her better or... But she's way better now than she was at the beginning, which is nice to see. So
0: fair.
1: Yeah.
0: You know who else? Anakin Skywalker for me. If we're really going... I don't know,
1: which
0: man.
1: Which one? Like the really young version or the Hayden Christensen version?
0: The young version guy.
1: Yeah.
0: Can't stand him. I remember watching that. I don't know what it... Whiny. Again,
1: child actors are tough though, right?
0: Yeah, you're right. I can't say that. Jar Jar Binks. That's another one.

0: I have another band that I think maybe deserved more than one hit. What do we call in this segment, Shauna? How are we?
1: Two-hit wonder. No, I'm not sure. We don't have a...
0: Yeah. It's bands that are mostly known for one song, but turns out they had another song.
1: Greater than a one-hit wonder.
0: Yeah, that's right. Mm-hmm. We played this song yesterday on the show. By the Mighty Mighty Boss Tones?
1: Yeah.
0: And I think... If you were to mention the Mighty Mighty Boss Tones to anybody who wasn't like a direct fan of the band, that's the song that they would think of, right?
1: For sure.
0: They had a song, the follow-up single to that actually charted on alt radio in Canada and the U.S. Got to number 4 in Canada.
1: Interesting.
0: That same year, 1997, but I'd never heard this song before.

0: familiar with that one?
1: That's fun, and no.
0: No, it's called The Rascal King.
1: Cool.
0: And I had never heard that song before.
1: So they got two hits.
0: Yes.
1: Okay.
0: Two at least.
1: Yeah, that's fun.
0: But The Rascal King did not stick around, I guess.
1: You can't listen to Mighty Mighty Bosstones and not be happy.
0: I know.
1: Like, ska music, there's something about... That's why I love that genre, because, you know, people make fun of it, but I'm like, you can't listen to ska and not want to skank.
0: It's good time music.
1: Yeah.
0: There's another song on that same record that wasn't a single, and it's one of my favorite ska songs ever. And it's kind of funny because it is a very fun, upbeat song, but the lyrics are pretty dark. It's about a bully who accidentally kills someone and ends up going to jail for it, but... Okay.

0: But yeah, a band that I thought deserved a little more recognition than they get for just the one song.
1: Do you know how to skank? Are you skanky? Are you a skanker? Okay, that's...
0: How's that?
1: Sit back down. That's fine. No more skanking.
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18: It's 16 right now. We're supposed to hit 28 today. Slight chance of showers, risk of a thunderstorm. Some parts of the country, heavy smoke.
17: Yeah.
18: And you have to wonder how long before that arrives. here in Calgary.
17: My parents just sent me a video from their balcony in Toronto. 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
18: 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So.
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0: So there was a public engagement survey that happened surrounding Lake Louise and how they plan to remedy the insane traffic. I don't know if you know this.
1: Okay, yeah.
0: So that was opened up for the last little while, and then a report has been done on what people were saying, what the respondents' answers are, and on from there. So I thought I'd pass some things on for you. First of all, the most popular preference by respondents in how to remedy this traffic was to restrict personal vehicles and require visitors to arrive by shuttle, public transit, or active transportation.
1: Now, there are some popular places out that way that are doing that right now, right? Is it Moraine Lake that I think you have to take a shuttle to?
0: You do, and it looks like respondents want that to expand to Lake Louise as well. There was also an option of timed scheduled parking spots. That was one of the things that they said they could do as well, is you could schedule in your time to arrive to Lake Louise, and then you'd leave at the appropriate time and let the other people in.
1: We should say this is for, I'm guessing, for summer, for the lake, right?
0: Okay, yes. They didn't specify it. They just said traffic, but yes, it's
1: that's
0: mostly
1: when they have their traffic problems,
0: that's
1: right?
0: That's where the traffic problems are, so it would most likely be a seasonal thing, for sure.
1: And you could still get to the ski hill?
0: 100%.
1: Okay.
0: Yeah. The ski hill would be unaffected by this, yes, for sure. But yeah, so that option of the time scheduling, people didn't like. A lot of people said no to that, and I can kind of see why, because how do you enforce that?
1: Right.
0: If people come in, it's fine, but the leaving isn't. In fact, that happens in BC, and when I was visiting my sister recently, they had that option where you could schedule in your slot, and we reserved, and they let us in, but then there was no people coming around being like, you have to leave now. So that, I don't think, is really going to work.
1: Right, and like, what if someone's hiking around there?
0: Exactly.
1: You know, what if you're up at the tea house when your time expires? How are they going to... that's a good point. Unless they ticket you.
0: Yeah.
1: But even
0: I guess
1: then,
0: so.
1: The spot's still occupied.
0: Exactly.
1: Right?
0: So, and if you're a tourist about a ticket, you're probably like, man, it's fine. We'll just deal with the ticket later. One of the most popular things that people wanted was to give discounts to locals, which makes sense. It's a lot of locals who are obviously doing this survey, but they were saying, we think you should give discounts or more opportunity to locals or even Albertans or Canadians over visiting tourists, and then maybe charge them more and make it a little more difficult for them. But the government said that is not going to be a thing. They will not be overcharging some and others or locals, give them discounts.
1: Huh.
0: So they immediately ruled that one out, which is tough because that, again, was the most popular answer
1: from locals, right?
0: From locals.
1: But I mean, I get it. Like, I've never been to Moraine Lake.
0: Yeah, I know.
1: And I imagine I won't go because it's just so crazy busy.
0: There's
1: a bunch of little places in Kananaskis that I can get to much easier. So
0: BC has started doing this, where BC residents are now getting preferential treatment, and the U.S. in certain parks are doing it for U.S. residents.
1: Right.
0: So the fact that we're not also means now we have to pay extra going elsewhere, and then in our own local place, we can't go. So I kind of get that. I think that's still frustrating. But what is clear, basically, on this whole thing is that everybody thinks something needs to be done. They say parking restrictions might even expand beyond the area of Lake Louise itself as they continue to look this over too, and there will be other places where you won't be able to park or bring personal vehicles. But they plan to finalize this plan in the fall of this year and implement it coming spring 2027. So
1: okay,
0: that's when we'll know. And they've got a few decisions to make in the meantime. But
1: yeah,
0: we'll see.
1: They've got a tough job, right? Because you got to keep your locals happy, but you also don't want to step on tourism dollars. So,
0: but
1: I don't envy them.
0: It's so bad that clearly, and the good thing is, everyone, including residents and the government themselves, are in agreement. Got to do something.
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0: ever enter online contests, Speckler?
1: Rarely.
0: Okay. I rarely do as well, but there's still the odd one that gets me. Like, there's a Blue Jays giveaway or something, and I'm like, oh, I might as well enter.
1: Yeah.
0: I figure, like, in my entire lifetime, maybe there's something, even if it's just a small thing, that I will eventually win, right? I just, that's how my mind works. So I'm like, if I just keep, like, entering here or there, maybe one thing I'll win.
1: That'd be nice.
0: And
1: we hear from people all the time who are like, I've never won anything before.
0: Yeah.
1: Like, you've never won anything before? These tickets are the first thing you've ever won?
0: Mm-hmm.
1: And then there are people that seem to win every week.
0: Yep.
1: So
0: then there's the people like my boyfriend who just has a horseshoe up his ass. So he wins all kinds of stuff
1: as
0: well.
1: He's won cars and money and
0: hole-in-ones.
1: Yeah,
0: it's crazy.
1: I don't get it.
0: But I then, when I enter these, I always wonder, like, especially if it's an online thing on socials or something, I'm like, do they actually give away these prizes?
1: I have wondered that too, Shauna, because it's not like a 50-50 where they announce the winner and everybody sees the guy celebrate, right?
0: Yep. It's, and like, sometimes they will announce the winner, and I appreciate that because I'm like, thank you. Although, again, I'm like, you could just make up some name and then nobody ever enters. Because honestly, if you're a business, of course you would. Because a lot of those contests, it says, well, like and follow this, then share it, and then all of that, and you'll get an entry. And I'm like, you're just getting everybody to like and follow your page and sign up for your email chain. Then you have them captive and you've got their information, and you don't necessarily have to give something away.
1: I know. I've wondered that too.
0: Is there legalities against that? Like, is there some sort of way you get
1: probably,
0: in trouble?
1: Probably, but who would enforce it?
0: That's it.
1: You know, who are you going to complain to?
0: I know.
1: People will be like, I'm complaining to the Better Business Bureau. And it's like, that they don't have any teeth for that. That's,
0: I know,
1: not like
0: the number of them. And again, I still will do it, even thinking this and the skepticism I have around them. But I always wonder that. I'm like, do you really have to give it away or not?
1: Could it be? I mean, it could be considered fraudulent, maybe.
0: Oh, maybe.
1: I wonder. But like,
0: I mean, conscience wise, you just for that alone not do it. Okay.
1: Right. Like, I know, like, when you enter a contest on our website, it lists, like, our rules and regulations and stuff, right? So there is some accountability, at least on our behalf as a company.
0: And
1: but
0: when
1: I don't
0: we have,
1: know,
0: like, on-air contests and stuff, you'll hear us announce the winner, unless we forget. But for the most part, we will announce the name of the person
1: who
0: won or
1: unless
0: whatever
1: we get busy and just don't play the call or whatever.
0: We
1: so
0: forgot. But you could always ask us if you don't. But we do for sure actually give things away. But yeah, I'm like, with these online, I don't know.
1: You don't know.
0: You never know.
1: You never know.
0: I guess it depends.
1: Do you trust the company or not?
0: Ah, good point.
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18: All is well. We haven't had a single traffic issue all morning long. So you like that.
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10: Yes.
18: And it doesn't look like it's supposed to get too bad around here, not like it is out east.
10: Good.
18: There's a fire burning just across the U.S. border in Idaho. That seems to be where the little bit of haze that we have is coming from. Either that or down in Colorado. It's hard to tell just looking at the map if I'm reading this right or not, but you know, some parts of the country have some serious wildfire issues going on right now.
10: Oh, yeah.
18: 17 right now, a high of 28, a 30% chance of showers and the risk of a thunderstorm later.
0: The Royal Foundry played one weekend only in 2024. Who will it be this year? Find out August 10th. One weekend only 2026. 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

0: did you learn about today, Shauna?
1: I learned about the shortest commercial flight in the world.
0: Oh.
1: Mm-hmm.
0: Okay.
1: It's short, man.
0: I feel like I maybe know about this.
1: Okay, cool.
0: When we looked into the longest scheduled flight, I think I learned about the shortest as well. Okay. I won't say anything, though. We'll
1: no, don't. Right. Please, thank you.
0: Don't ruin it for you. A bunch of people messaged us about something we were talking about earlier, and I think you and I are the last people who are learning this about what inspired a famous piece of media.
1: So funny.

0: What you got, Shauna?
1: I learned about the shortest commercial flight, which is crazy.
0: Yeah.
1: It's operated by Logan Air. It's the Scottish Islands of Westray and Papa Westray. And it's 1.7 miles.
0: Okay. How long does that take?
1: It takes about 47 seconds. And that's it. So you go up for 47 seconds in this little puddle jumper, needless to say. It's obviously a small aircraft. And then you go back down.
0: That's hilarious.
1: I know. Costs about $30.
0: I'd do it just for fun, I think.
1: Yeah. The reason it exists is because these two islands, there's treacherous waters in between, and it would be actually more expensive to do a bridge, and a ferry is really long and annoying. So if you're somebody who has to do business between these two islands or pop back and forth very quickly, you just jump on this little $30 plane, and then you get there, and that's that.
0: I thought there was a super short flight in California, too, between, like, Los Angeles and Burbank or something.
1: It was just probably
0: like a several minute long
1: flight.
0: Well,
1: with the frickin' traffic there.
0: Yeah, exactly.
1: Yeah.
0: I think that was the reason for it.
1: Also, that could be our solution to Lake Louise. Just these little tiny flights, these little tiny planes that pop in so you have to avoid, you can avoid the traffic.
0: Build a tiny little runway out there.
1: Tiny little,
0: tiny little flight attendants.
1: Yep. What is this, a plane for aunts? No, it's to get you to Lake Louise.
0: Tiny little in-flight snacks.
1: Yep. I mean, they're small enough as it is, Beckler, the planes and everything else. You can't get much
0: smaller.
1: We're
0: already
1: doing that. They're already tiny everything, okay?
0: It's already the bit.
1: Yep, that's it. Get smaller.
0: I know a guy who flies up north. He flies like charter flights between oil field camps.
1: Yeah.
0: And it's a 737 that he flies, and I think it's a three-minute route.
1: That's fine.
0: It's between one camp and another.
1: You'd get dizzy. Like, if you had to just keep going back and forth, that was your job. Like, whoa!
0: You crank her back around, head back to that one.
1: And then,
0: That's we were talking earlier.
1: Planes do, obviously.
0: You were talking about how you don't like Bella from Twilight.
1: Yep.
0: And you don't like...
1: Don't like her.
0: What's the girl's name from 50 Shades of Grey? The actress is Dakota Johnson, but what's the character?
1: Oh, I was about,
0: I never read it. Never watched it.
1: Oh, jeez. Yeah, that's going to drive me crazy.
0: Anastasia,
1: that's her name, yep.
0: And a bunch of people texted, I had no idea that 50 Shades of Grey began as a piece of Twilight fan fiction.
1: I had no idea either.
0: Me neither.
1: And it's hilarious because I drew that comparison about how both of those characters annoy me, those ladies in those movies, and then everyone said that, and I'm like,
0: it's the same character.
1: Well, makes sense then, doesn't it?
0: Yeah.
1: Okay, so they're both intentionally meant to be annoying in my brain then. That's
0: E.L. James, she wrote, it was called Master of the Universe, and it was a piece of Twilight fan fiction in 2009, and then she published it. She made some changes, like, I don't think there's vampires in 50 Shades of Grey, is there?
1: No, just a lot of
0: werewolves.
1: Sexy times instead.
0: Right. So she took all that stuff out and then changed the characters' names.
1: She was like, no vampires, but sex.
0: Yeah, and sold over 100 million copies of that book, which is insane.
1: That's unbelievable.
0: Yeah. Good, you know, one thing I haven't done as a fan is dive into the sexy Lord of the Rings fan fiction.
1: Oh, you should do that.
0: I should. I'm sure it's out there. There aren't a lot of female characters in Lord of the Rings.
1: 50 Shades of Gandalf the Grey. Oh, my God, right there.
0: You got it.
1: Thank you.
0: Look at you.
1: You
0: became Gandalf the White.
1: That's good. Okay, that's enough.
0: That's pretty good.
1: I don't want to,
0: You know what? Like I said, there aren't a lot of female characters in Lord of the Rings, though.
1: 50 Shades of Gandalf the White.
0: I imagine it'll be gay fan fiction. Gandalf the Gay. Man, we're on fire today.
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0: 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Instead, we've got the Alt 6 at 6. 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
1: Good morning, folks. Josh here. This is this week's edition of the Fish and Holes Fishing Report. The pike and walleye lakes are fishing very well. The water is very clear this year due to the excessive rain. I would focus heavily on non-intrusive, very natural presentations. The walleye will be anywhere between 10 and 20 feet, whereas the pike will still be hugging along the edges of the weeds and the shoreline. The trout ponds are fishing well. Like the pike and walleye lakes, favor natural presentations over the bright ones while the water is this clear. The mountain lakes are also fishing exquisite. The conditions have held stable all spring, and this will be a wonderful option to fish right now. Low number days of very large fish reported. The Bow River and surrounding streams are still blowing out currently. Still fishable in some areas, but I would avoid it until the conditions stabilize. This has been this week's edition of the Fish and Holes Fishing Report. Take care, folks. Stay safe and tight lines out there. If you have any questions about the conditions or any one fishery, feel free to drop by our location of the Fish and Hole on 3221 Sunridge Way, Northeast Calgary, where the advice is always free.
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It's Mother Mother. It's All Right on X. My name's Sam. I was seeing that down in San Francisco, a band called The Beths are actually going to play a show inside of San Francisco Airport. It's got to be different. Like, weird setting for a rock show, but probably for some sort of, like, music video or something like that, I'm guessing. Just an interesting place. It's like, oh, yeah, like, I'm getting ready to go to the show. Oh, where's it at? The airport. A lot of people would look at you sideways after that.

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1: Friend of the show, Nick, sent me a message with a photo. And he was changing some light bulbs around his house. And he noticed that the new bulbs that he was putting in were from a brand called Uberhaus. That is two very Euro words there, Shauna.
2: Sure is, yeah.
1: Uber.
2: And Haus.
1: And Haus.
3: Oh.
1: There is not much light in here. We should replace these light bulbs.
3: You could screw in my light bulb anytime, Hans.
1: Don't use wasteful American incandescent bulbs. These are efficient Euro bulbs.
3: Could you light me up, Hans? Light me up.
1: I sure could, Jans.
3: Oh, thank you.
1: Oh, the light is much improved in here. Now I can see your casual nudity.
3: Oh, that's so hot.
1: Maybe we should turn the lights back off and slam our pelvises together.
0: Oh. X Mornings with Beckler and Shauna.
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There's a new trend that's been going on during the World Cup that I don't know if I can get on board with. It's like live streamers going to games and filming themselves watching the game. What enjoyment does anybody get out of that? Like, I would rather sit down and watch the game than watch someone watching the game, you know? Like, are they going to get meta with it and it's going to be somebody watching somebody else watching the game? Like, what is this? People spend time watching this stuff?

It's a little tox on X. I got to be honest, I don't understand this. I've been on Facebook Marketplace. I'm always shopping for, you know, vintage clothing, that sort of stuff. But I came across a bunch of people who are trying to sell their tickets to the Odyssey, like the movie that's out this weekend, because they have the 70 millimeter IMAX screening tickets, which I guess those are a hot commodity. People are sitting here on Facebook Marketplace trying to sell tickets for a movie for $150. What? Are you kidding me? Seriously, like, at that point, just, like, wait a few more days for them to add more showings and just go that way. Don't. $150 to see a movie is the craziest thing I've ever heard.

0: Stampede may be over, but Calgary's concert calendar is still growing strong. 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Then it's Bahamas, bringing the vibes to Jack Singer Concert Hall on September 21st. Crank things up when Bring Me the Horizon takes over Scotiabank Saddle Dome on September 24th. And if you're not ready to slow down yet, the Smashing Pumpkins hit the Dome November 3rd.
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I always love looking at like movie prop auctions. You'll see them online because there's just like crazy items that end up in these auctions. For example, I saw this week that Luke Skywalker's lightsaber from Empire Strikes Back was auctioned. Used in the movie by Mark Hamill. It sold for $3.75 million US. So like 5 mil Canadian, 5.5. You know, it got me thinking, like, if I donated like blood and body fluids and like maybe a few of my kidneys, how close could I get to actually buying Luke Skywalker's lightsaber? Like, how long do you think that would take? Like 20 years? 30 years? I'd be willing to do it for that lightsaber, just saying.

It's Sam Roberts with Brother Down. It's on X. It feels like a daily occurrence at this point that anytime you check your phone, your weather app is probably going to tell you that there's a thunderstorm watch. To be honest, if I look at my phone and I don't see a thunderstorm watch for the day, it feels like a good day. But 90% of them right now are like, thunderstorms are possible. You look up in the sky and it's like, there's not a cloud up there, but sure, I'll take your word for it, weather app.

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1: The shows don't stop after Stampede. Rock legends Collective Soul are bringing the hits to Grey Eagle Resort and Casino on July 30th. Then Coheed and Cambria take over Palace Theater on August 18th. Default are bringing the Fallout 25th Anniversary Tour to the Grey Eagle on September 30th. And on October 29th, Chris Murphy from Sloan takes over Modern Love for an intimate show you won't want to miss.
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3: 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This is a track called Call My Name. I'm really liking this one, but I need a vibe check from you guys. So let me know on the text line or up on the X website what you're feeling about it. Again, it's new Uncle Strut. This is Call My Name. This hour's Fresh Cut.

Turnstile, never enough on X. Hey, I'm Sam. I saw the NHL is changing their regular season now. It's going to be 84 games instead of 82. That's too many games. I got to be honest. That's way too long of a season. Does anybody else, like, and I'm a diehard hockey fan, but does anybody else get bored about halfway through the season? Because I do. I think that the perfect length of like season would be like 60, 65 games. 84, you start to lose interest a little bit. I understand that they probably make more money from an 84-game regular.

0: me.
1: It's Human on X. Hey, I'm Sam. We saw the news yesterday that the new Batman movie, The Batman Part 2, it's been delayed to 2028. That's a long wait. If you weren't aware, the first movie in this like franchise came out in 2022. Like, I remember going to see that first Batman movie 4 and a bit years ago. A lot has changed for me since then. And more will change. 6 years is a long time, but you know what? I think it's a smart move. Because we're in a world where, like, studios just keep cranking out superhero movies, you know? How many Marvel movies are coming out in 2026? Like, 3, 4? Yeah, I'm okay waiting a little bit. Although I am... I'm going to admit it. I am jonesing for a Batman movie pretty bad. But, like, you know what? Fighting off that instant gratification, I can wait until 2028.

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1: 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Raised on the alternative. Calgary's original alt. Kicking off another set of X music.
14: I found me a reason. So check me tomorrow. We'll see if I'm leaking.

It's Hello Time Bomb on X. My name is Sam. All the season schedules for all the NHL teams are dropping today. And the Flames have announced who they are going to play in the final game in the Scotiabank Saddle Dome. And it's not the Edmonton Oilers. It's Vancouver? Huh? I feel like that needed to be an essential, that the last game in the Saddle Dome needed to be a Battle of Alberta, right? Like, it had to be. But no, I mean, I guess we're playing Vancouver. It feels weird. On the bright side, though, by playing Vancouver in that last game, we actually stand a chance to win the last game in the Saddle Dome.

think it's fair to say that there's a lot of people excited about the new Grand Theft Auto game. And I saw a number about it, which reinforces that. Apparently, in the first week of pre-orders, they sold almost $270 million in digital pre-orders. That's insane. I am fully convinced that that week in November when Grand Theft Auto 6 finally comes out, if it does, knock on every piece of wood in here, no one's going to be doing any actual work, are they? Like, seriously, like, you're going to have people having out of office for like a doctor's appointment. It's not for that. It's for Grand Theft Auto. If they try to tell you any differently, they're lying.

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World Cup is going to come to an end this weekend. It's been a long haul. The World Cup final goes Sunday at 1 o'clock. It's Argentina and Spain. Messi could be winning himself another World Cup. Did you know, though, that FIFA does like a third place game for the World Cup? Yeah, like, so England and France both lost in like their semifinals. They have to go play a third place game. Man, they must be so stoked to play in the third place game at the World Cup. It's like the same thing as like bronze in the World Juniors. If Canada ever loses in the semifinals, they're just like, oh yeah, we're playing for bronze. Cool. You can call this England-France game the Who Gives a Damn Bowl.

was out of the loop on this news. Did you know that Josh Homme of Queens of the Stone Age is duetted on a song with Shania Twain? Out of all the musical collaborations that could exist in the world, that would be up there for probably the least likely for me. Here's a little clip of it.

Yeah, that's a song. It's been a weird week for Queens of Stone Age fandom. They put out a new single. It's definitely not a sound we've heard before from Queens of Stone Age. And Josh Homme's in the studio with Shania Twain. Either way, I'm excited for their next tour, but it's just like, what is happening?

0: Stampede may be over, but Calgary's concert calendar is still going strong. Keep your summer rolling with John Mulaney at Great Outdoors Comedy Festival on August 30th. Then it's Bahamas, bringing the vibes to Jack Singer Concert Hall on September 21st. Crank things up when Bring Me the Horizon takes over Scotiabank Saddle Dome on September 24th. And if you're not ready to slow down yet, the Smashing Pumpkins hit the Dome November 3rd.
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Sublime, Santeria. If you like that track, you should check out Black Hole Sunday. It's noon till 6 with Evan Barron on Sundays. It's a great program, and still have opportunities through that program to win your way into that Smashing Pumpkins show that's coming up in November. So check that program out. Evan Barron going to have tickets for you this weekend. That'll be a sweet show to go to, hey?

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That is the Royal Foundry with Famous X92.9. Just so you know, the latest music advisory panel is available for you to take. We posted it yesterday. We had lots of people taking it so far, but if you want to get your feedback in on what we are playing here at X92.9, this is the way to do it, you know? You get to score all of our like current in-rotation tracks and give them a score, 1 to 5. It's that simple. It'll take you literally like 5 minutes at the most. If you want the link to the test, I can send it to you on the text line as well. 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We need your feedback. We want to know if we're doing a good job. 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

0: Chris Cornell, Metric, Our Lady Peace, Mother Mother, AWOL Nation, July Talk, and the Royal Foundry to Banff. X is turning 20 next year, and we're celebrating early with one weekend only, 2026, November 13th and 14th in Banff.
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1: 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Oh, Atlas Pizza. 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This is incredible. Now pasta and ribs? 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

Tweezer, Saying Ain't So on X. They have new music coming out. They have an album on August 21st. I can tell you exactly how August 21st is going to go for me. I'm going to wake up while I'm getting ready in the morning, having a shower. I'm going to put the gold record on. I'm going to go, yeah, that's an album, and never listen to the gold record again. It's what I've done for like the last six Weezer records.

0: alternative way that we can get this dinosaur to stick around, because they say like it costs like $300,000 a year to operate this thing.
1: Sam, I will drive to Drumheller with a chain and a lock, and I will chain myself to that dinosaur's foot. In 2029, I got my plans are open. I can make some time for that.
0: You got that weekend booked off.
1: I can book the weekend off. It'll happen.
0: See, okay, we got that route. What if they did like a giant like projector T-Rex? Would that be acceptable to you?
1: No, that sucks.
0: Really? So the only option for you is chaining yourself to a giant T-Rex?
1: Either that or they change their minds. One of the two.

0: Fish Briggs on X. Ty Jordan of X Afternoons in the studio. Hey, buddy.
1: Howdy.
0: Hey, so I was reading about one of your favorite towns, Drumheller.
1: Great town.
0: You love Drumheller. Mm-hmm. And they are still not sure what they're going to do with the giant T-Rex. They say that like the lease ends in 2029.
1: Yeah, they better keep it.
0: That's what I was thinking. But like, what I was thinking overall was like, is there an

0: Are you missing out on X Mornings with Beckler and Shauna?
1: We were suggesting some names for the new Catholic high school they're building in Seton, I believe. Southeast. So the school board has put forward five names.
2: They're all pretty lame.
1: Different saints to choose from, right?
2: Yeah.
1: And then you referenced the 90s girl group All Saints.
2: Yeah.
1: And I thought about how funny it is that there are schools named All Saints. Like, there is an All Saints high school in Calgary. That's kind of a cop-out, isn't it? They're just like,
2: let's just go with All Saints. How about that?
1: Decide on which saint. What about all of them?
2: All of them.
1: They're
2: all saints are beautiful.
1: Pious and great.
2: Yes, so, they're all fantastic.
1: You know, schools are named after, I mean, not so much, but prime ministers and stuff, right?
2: Politicians.
1: All politicians high school. What kind of an NPC goes to all politicians high school?
2: I bet you we're not far from that either, hey?
3: Yeah. X Mornings with Beckler and Shauna.
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1: followed with Butterfly Wings on Axe. That is going to do it for me. Enjoy the rest of your day. I'm going to hand it over to Ty and Millions, and I'm not going to be around tomorrow. Matt Berry is going to be covering the middays tomorrow for me because I got some wedding party related shenanigans going on before a wedding this weekend. So stay tuned for Matt tomorrow, 10 a.m. And go take the music advisory panel. I was talking about it earlier on the show. We need your feedback. You could win $100, but more importantly, you give us your feedback on the latest tunes we're spinning. Let us know if we're doing a good job. And yeah, I'll see you again on Monday. Again, Ty and Millions are next. Later.

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0: Hi.
1: Hello.
0: How are you?
1: Good. How are you?
0: Good. It's so quiet and peaceful.
1: I thought, like,
0: it's
1: what are we
0: odd.
1: Doing? Are we doing a bit of people who have met for the first time? Like, hello, how are you?
0: I think that's fair.
1: Okay.
0: It's very oddly quiet. You know, the week after Stampede, everybody's
1: hungover
0: and sick. You got the energy today?
1: Yeah, I'm good.
0: You didn't do anything in the Stampede, though. That's why.
1: No, I did lots.
0: Oh, okay.
1: Just because you didn't see it.
0: Sorry, you're right. Sorry.
1: You know, I was doing stuff behind the scenes.
0: What are you energized about today?
1: I fixed my wall outlet. My buddy Trevor fixed my wall outlet. So
0: how do you break a wall outlet?
1: My Colorado poster that I stole from Winnipeg fell off the wall, and it's such a big poster that it destroyed a wall outlet.
0: So lots going on in your world.
1: Lots going on.
0: Huge day.
1: Yeah. And you know what? When you get a problem fixed that could cost you a bit of money and it doesn't cost you anything, you're in a pretty good mood.
0: Yeah. Oh, you're in a good mood today.
1: I'm in a good mood.
0: No, you're just like kind of quiet.
1: No, I'm loud. You're just sitting there being quiet because you went to the vet yesterday. Had a drink or two.
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1: Major League Baseball's regular season resumes tonight as the Philadelphia Phillies will host the New York Mets. The Toronto Blue Jays welcome the Chicago White Sox for a three-game series starting tomorrow to begin their second half. All comes down to Sunday afternoon as defending champion Argentina will take on 2010 champion Spain in this year's World Cup final. Argentina is going for its fourth title, aims to become the first back-to-back champion since Brazil in 1958 and 1962. Corey Connors of Listowel, Ontario, and Nick Taylor of Abbotsford, BC are the only Canadians in the field at the British Open. The fourth and final major of the golf season is at Royal Birkdale in Southport, England. A couple of signings in the NHL. Trevor Zegras and the Philadelphia Flyers have agreed to a four-year extension worth $9.125 million per season. Winnipeg Jets have inked up forward Cole Perfetti to a new five-year deal worth $30 million.
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1: In Food Court, we take food to court.
0: Find out, is this allowed? Have you ever heard of the restaurant Double Chicken Please from New York?
2: No.
0: Yeah, well, it's a very creative restaurant where they do regular stuff, but in a weird way, which is...
1: Yeah, they take one piece of chicken and double it.
0: Please.
1: Pretty weird.
0: But right now what they're doing, instead of cocktails for like a happy hour, they're taking cocktails and creating them into soft serve, since there's like a giant heat wave in the East Coast. They're very excited about it, but I hate what they're doing because I like the idea of like a cosmopolitan. You get like cranberry and orange or a mojito, mint and lime. No, they're doing a dirty martini. Soft serve right now. It is savory,
1: please.
0: Creamy, boozy, salty brininess of olives balanced by Grey Goo vodka and the taste of vermouth. Captures the essence of a classic martini in frozen form. It's got like 2% ABV, but like out of all of the delicious cocktails, why the savory one? You trying to be notable? Why not just be delicious?
1: Yeah, that's really gross.
0: It's like one of those ice cream places here that does like hay ice cream. I don't want hay.
1: What do you mean like hay ice cream? Like hay in the ice cream?
0: Yeah.
1: I don't think that exists. I think you're just walking outside.
0: I promise you it does.
1: Yeah.
0: It's strawberry and hay. I don't want the hay.
1: Who's the ice cream for? A horse?
0: Hey.
1: It's illegal.
0: It is illegal, actually.
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0: X Afternoons with Ty and Millions. This could be one of the coolest things ever and funniest and most brilliant things.
1: You can say cute.
0: It's cute.
1: It is cute.
0: There's a man who was going viral online because his wife found out that he's been sending all his Instagram reels and TikToks that he enjoys to The Rock. Not in hopes that The Rock will see them.
1: Yeah.
0: But just to save the ones he enjoys.
1: You know, there's a save button, right? Does he know that?
0: I know, but like, this is more fun.
1: I mean, it's a nice little treat to have The Rock technically not in your DMs, but in your DM list.
0: Yeah. Top guy.
1: Yeah.
0: Apparently, The Rock has seen it now, though, which is really
1: that
0: funny.
1: That makes me even happier. It's just like a little squirrel stash of funnies to pile away somewhere safe that's actually seen by a major celebrity.
0: Well, yeah. Like, I don't know. It's better than the save button. It probably works better, too, knowing how Instagram and TikTok work.
1: That's true.
0: So my question is, which celebrity are you sending your Instagram reels and TikToks to?
1: If I had to pick a celebrity.
0: No, the one you are currently.
1: Oh, I don't.
0: Okay, whatever.
1: Unless my husband's a celebrity. Well, Ty Jordan from X Afternoons. I send my reels to. You never watch them. Would love it if you did, but yeah. You know what? It's like a little save section for me.
0: Okay, but if you had to pick a real celebrity.
1: A real celebrity?
0: Yeah.
1: John Stamos.
0: Okay.
1: What about you?
0: I actually have one.
1: Oh, you do?
0: Yeah, Jeremy Thompson from CTV News. The reporter.
1: And has he seen them and replied?
0: No, I can show you right now. I've got tons of them. Look, they just keep on going.
1: Wow.
0: Yeah.
1: Oh, you're serious.
0: I'm serious.
1: You've been doing this a while.
0: Yeah, one day he'll see them.
1: We're in 2024 right now.
0: Yeah. One day he'll see them.
1: Jeremy, check your DMs.
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1: The shows don't stop after Stampede. 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

0: to 9 X Afternoons with Ty and Millions. And while I was scrolling through the news today, I saw, I can't even remember what the headline was. It was something so stupid and pointless that it made me go, remember a couple of years ago, I don't know, like 2015, something like that, when news was boring?
1: It was boring.
0: It was so boring. Sometimes it was like, oh, child genius is in Mensa. And you're like, whoa, I don't care. Or like, wildfires might be coming in the next 3 years. You're like, that doesn't matter to me right now.
1: The economy's doing all right was a headline.
0: I was just thinking about it. We took that for granted. I remember trying to talk about stuff on the radio back in the day and having nothing and no consequence.
1: Yeah.
0: Do you remember when you used to open up the news app and it wasn't a life-altering or, society-changing event? Remember?
1: Even the news now that is boring still sucks.
0: Yeah.
1: It's like the price of fish and chips is going up this summer. Here's why.
0: Yeah.
1: Boring, or but sucky.
0: Like the...
1: Nickelback returns with a new album.
0: Boring and sucky.
1: Yeah.
0: Oh.
1: Yeah.
0: I was going to say the whale poop story from yesterday. It was like, oh, well, that's boring, and I don't care about whale poop. Oh, the oceans are rising and temperatures are up and everything is bad. Oh, I thought it was just a fun story about feces.
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0: Colorado came out of retirement back in October, and they're back with a new track. It's about moving on and continuing to do so, which, I mean, I think we all could use a taste of that, Ty.
1: What?
0: I have no idea. It's Keep On Moving.
1: Did I do something?
0: Colorado, if you love it, make sure we know. 238-9929. 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

0: Well, they said we're going to roll the dice and just bring in some lettuce from America.
1: It's not just lettuce, but they think that lettuce is like the biggest factor.
0: They said he's the number one convict
1: of the diarrheas.
0: Yeah. So if you weren't aware, there's a big bacteria virus going around in America, like giving people explosive stuff.
1: They're calling it the explosive diarrhea virus.
0: Yeah,
1: we're not just making it. We're not being dramatic.
0: Diarrhea virus. We're not being immature.
1: No.
0: But we're going to bring that lettuce in here and just roll that dice.
1: Why?
0: To help you through this time, though, the government of Canada put out this PSA ahead of it.
2: Afraid to eat lettuce because you didn't want to get the diarrheas?
0: If you weren't aware, there's a lettuce virus going around that has given everyone the diarrheas.
2: What can you do?
0: How about alternative lettuce?
2: Make that BLT a BDT. Just use some dandelions.
0: Forget Caesar salad. 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You've got a low-calorie freezer salad.
2: Lettuce wrap burger? 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
1: Memory Lane.
0: Do you remember what happened 1 year ago about this time, Ty?
1: Not really.
0: Oh, we were all sitting around enjoying our day, whether you were out in the sun or maybe you're working. We all got notifications on our phones. Maybe somebody sent it to you. Maybe you have breaking news notifications that said, something crazy just happened at a Coldplay concert.
1: Oh, yeah.
0: It was the Coldplay Kiss Cam 1 year ago today when it captured a CEO and an HR chief embracing, both married to other people. It was a simpler time where adultery was something to point and laugh at.
1: That was my favorite affair.
0: Out of all the affairs, it was nice that we all got to be involved in that one.
1: Do you remember their names?
0: Christy Cabot and Andy Bryan.
1: You just read that off a piece of paper.
0: Yeah, I did.
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1: You did it!
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1: I'm sitting down.
0: One tech tip: how to soothe thumb pain when texting and scrolling.
1: You would be sent that headline on like your algorithm for sure.
0: Whose thumb hurts? Who's on it that much? Because I know it's they're not talking about older people because they use this finger and it's on an iPad. And
1: you just flip me off.
0: It sounds like this. So it's not them.
1: Size 38 font.
0: Does your thumb hurt when you're scrolling?
1: I don't scroll really anymore.
0: So as somebody with a phone addiction, you can back me up there.
1: Yeah, you got like, what, 20 hours today?
0: Oh, like it's...
1: You've got more hours on the phone than there are in a day. I don't know how you do it.
0: I've got 6 hours on the phone so far today. Yeah. My thumb doesn't hurt, so I don't know who they're talking about because I'm, hello, target audience.
1: Yeah, but you're getting them reps in now.
0: Oh, I mean, she is shredded.
1: That thing is jacked. Your thumb's got like a six pack.
0: Thank you.
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0: X Afternoons with Ty and Millions. Someone online said, you know, a TV show's made it when the theme song starts to get remixed.
1: I've never heard that in my entire life.
0: But the science is true.
1: Okay.
0: Because here's your favorite show of all time. This is your church.
1: Love Island. It's not my favorite show of all time, by the way. But that's really cool.
0: All right. Sorry. Everybody loves Raymond.
1: It's just not true either.
0: All right. Yeah, sure,
1: did they remix Everybody Loves Raymond?
0: I don't know, but I've got some other ones to prove my case.
1: Okay.
0: All right. Another great show. Goosebumps. It's got a remix.
1: I like that. That sounds like a Spirit Halloween, though.
0: No, it's like the best song of all time.
1: Yeah, well, nothing two things can Halloween. Be true.
0: Here's another one. I don't even know what these are anymore. I just pulled a couple. Let's see. Oh, Rugrats. Yeah, see? Great show.
1: Can you play a little bit more of that?
2: Yes, sir.
1: Oh, yeah. I see why you turned it off before the air horns.
0: Oh, the air horns are good.
1: Yes, sir.
0: All right, and then what is this one?
1: Okay.
0: Oh, X-Files.
1: Yeah.
0: See? These are all great shows.
1: Imagine you were at the club and they started playing that.
0: I think they're probably playing this at the club. Do you even know what this is?
1: House?
0: Got the dimes. No. A Severance.
1: Oh, yeah.
0: Yes. So if it's a good show, you know, the theme song gets remixed.
1: I don't think that's the level of a good show.
0: Oh, yeah?
1: Maybe just a good theme song.
0: Okay, how about this? They even did Young Sheldon. You ready?
1: Yeah. If all of that was just for that joke, I just have to tell you it was worth it.
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0: 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And I did something that's... Sorry, am I boring you? Are you watching reels right now?
1: I was just filming it. Sorry.
0: That's unreal.
1: All right,
0: never mind.
1: No.
0: Please watch your reels. That's way more interesting than what I have to say.
1: From the top.
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1: We don't want a show.
0: One redo. I've done the thing where I've spent way too much money with

0: find a Garfield stuffed animal right now?
1: Because I'm going to laugh.
0: Can you do this?
1: Yes, I'm doing it right now. I'm not the one laughing.
0: Okay. Oh. I'm poor, and I think that's going to help me lose weight. That was the point of the segment, but I don't think we can pull it together.
1: Why, what's the science behind that?
0: Because all I do is eat out and drink beers, and I can't afford to eat out and drink beers, so I think that's going to be like my new diet.
1: Do you think like only incredibly wealthy people can live such a... she's watching a reel. The album...
0: I'm watching reels. I'm not listening
1: to you. 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

0: X Afternoons with Ty and Millions. Well, collections can't call me anymore because I paid that ambulance bill.
1: Wow, we're still talking about it.
0: I kept forgetting.
1: I'm proud of you for paying it.
0: Yeah, I had the money. I just kept forgetting.
1: How much was it, Coward?
0: It was $385. I think it's standard ambulance bill.
1: Oh, that's a lot.
0: Yeah, but I think we get covered through benefits.
1: No, I was like, isn't that included if you work?
0: Yeah.
1: Perfect. So, I'm going to stop calling Ubers.
0: Good idea.
1: Oh, wait. No, I don't have benefits. Also, for reference, that was a joke. I would never call 911 as a joke or for a non-emergency. I only use it for emergencies.
0: That's good. I didn't even call them. That's the thing. I thought it was weird that I had to pay.
1: Who called?
0: My girlfriend. She called the ambulance.
1: Mm.
0: She should have been the one billed, is all I'm saying. Like, I don't mind paying it. I'll do it. But, like, she called the ambulance.
1: This is interesting.
0: Because if I call you an Uber, mm-hmm. I have to pay it.
1: Right.
0: But if I call you an ambulance, my hands are free.
1: So you're saying, let's say I'm riding a scooter and I hit a stop sign right on the nog, mm-hmm. and you call an ambulance from in here.
0: Yeah.
1: You see it on the street. The ambulance comes. I'm like, oh, no, sorry. I just got a cut. I'm totally fine. Like, no problem.
0: But they take you away in the ambulance.
1: Yeah, because they need to.
0: Yeah.
1: Do you pay or do I pay?
0: You pay.
1: But I don't want to pay.
0: I know.
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20: an accident on 6th Street and 40th Ave Northeast, and an accident on Pavia Boulevard and 112th Ave Northwest, blocking the right lane.
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0: X-Afternoons with Ty and Millions. We don't often quote the sacred literature, but Pokemon. Remember Pokemon Go?
1: Yes.
0: It was awesome. 2016, it was like the closest we've ever had to like everyone just being happy.
1: I was living in Saskatoon at the time, and they put out statements of being like, if you're playing Pokemon Go, please be aware of your surroundings.
0: Don't get hit by a car.
1: Don't get hit, because that was happening.
0: Yeah.
1: They were like, hey, you know what? You don't have to get off your phone. Just go outside on your phone.
0: Yeah, but look up. Well, 10 years later, the knockoff version is here. Digimon Up.
1: Okay. Same thought, just Digimon instead of Pokemon?
0: Yeah, essentially. I imagine it's like that. I don't know if you go out and catch them. I don't know how Digimon works, to be honest.
1: But it's the same sort of thing where you must leave your house.
0: I don't know if you gotta leave your house.
1: Oh. I was like, man, if everyone just got really obsessed with something again, and we all enjoyed the sunshine.
0: It's never gonna happen.
1: It would be nice, though.
0: 10 years ago when Pokemon Go came out, everyone was excited.
1: It was the perfect time.
0: 10 years later, Digimon Up is out, and everything's awful.
1: Well, maybe it'll turn things around. You know, people will go outside, enjoy each other's company, realize that we're all people. Maybe we will like each other through Digimon.
0: Hey, well, Digimon Up to the polls. We'll get good memes. Nothing.
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0: If you didn't hear, One Weekend Only is coming back as X92.9 celebrates 20 years.
1: Yeah, November 13th and 14th. It's going to be so fun. It's in concert with Caesars Palace Online Casino, celebrating that 20 years of X92.9. Man, I was just a baby. I was an infant. I was crying in my mom's womb.
0: You're 12 years old, 20 years.
1: No, shut up. I was a baby. I'm young.
0: Okay.
1: 20 years ago.
0: Hey, it's going to be November 13th and 14th. If you've never gone to One Weekend Only or you've never heard of it, it's a weekend that's pretty special. Yeah, it's really fun. We get a hotel. A bunch of us go up there with all the listeners.
1: Yeah.
0: And we have a party with a bunch of bands.
1: Yeah.
0: We did the X Gala the last 2 years in a row for night one, where it's just like a... The boozening, I kept calling it.
1: Yeah, you call it the boozening.
0: Yeah, which always made night two a little tough for me.
1: You know, you could just drink less on night one there, Ty.
0: How'd it go for you?
1: Wasn't talking about me, was I?
0: Okay. Anyways, this year we're going to do two nights of bands, and I believe it's six bands.
1: That's crazy.
0: That's pretty wild.
1: That's a huge One Weekend Only. Well, it is the 20th anniversary of X92.9, so we better let it rip. So make sure you keep it locked. Starting August 10th.
0: That's when the full lineup and all the details are revealed. 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
1: What do you have against keeping it locked?
0: Keep it locked. These guys played One Weekend Only, and it was awesome.
1: It was.
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